0: What's the sound balance like out there? Can you hear the brass?
1: Yeah.
0: Can you hear the winds?
1: Yeah.
0: It's just the opposite on stage. Can we do something about that, Ralph?
1: Yeah, come on,
0: Ralph. Is the whole thing too loud?
1: Yeah.
0: How many say yes?
1: Yeah.
0: How many say no?
2: No.
0: Sorry for you guys.
1: I am today.
0: All right. Just one moment, please.
3: Ice cream.
4: I really like that.

layman, that means ugly notes, ladies and gentlemen. The name of this piece is Approximate. Just watch out for the aru at the end.

0: Are you ready for comic book time, people? I'm going to say amen to it. Ladies and gentlemen, the Grand Wazoo comic book extravaganza is about to begin. Watch for the signal.
1: Sand in our faces. That man is the worst nuisance on the beach. Listen here, I'd smash your face. Only you're so skinny you might dry up and blow away. The big bully, I'll get even someday. Oh, don't let it bother you, little boy.
2: Who else but Dick?
1: Darn it, I do through the icy hell.
2: A weird
3: just
2: boy.
3: Imagine your friends shopping when they walk into your room and see the monster.
2: There's the first day.
0: Turn up the drum overhead mics. Jim is talking.
4: So that's the plan. A reducing ray to shrink any object at any given degree of smallness.
5: Vigilante,
4: and
5: them fools will give
4: him
5: a special.
4: If it doesn't work, perhaps we'll kill them all.
6: There's two titans clash with the court of
1: Darn it, I'm sick and tired of being a scarecrow. Charles Atlas says he can give me a real body. Alright, I'll gamble a stamp and get his free book. Boy, it didn't take me long to do this. What muzzles? That bully won't shove me around again this
2: evening.
1: You are here again. This is something I owe you. Oh.
0: Brunch is very nice. More death, though. It's too much high pitch. It's too Midwestern in a brunch. Much better.

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The name of this piece is Dog Meat. And the reason it's called Dog Meat is because it's a medley. It contains the Dog Breath Variations and the Uncle Meat theme song.

0: Okay. 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How's the sound balance?
1: It's too loud.
0: Pretty hard to get this organized.
1: Go home.
0: If you want a mud shark, eat at Patty's Restaurant. I'm sorry, we don't play season characters anymore. I've never been here.

0: Thank you very much for coming to our concert. Hope you enjoy it. Goodbye. Choice of two. You can either hear Penis Dimension and the Variant Processional March, or you can hear the New Brown Clouds. What'll it be?
1: New Brown Clouds!
0: How many want Penis Dimension? How many want the New Brown Clouds?
1: Yeah!
0: Now let's ask the band. All right, I'll tell you what. We're gonna try. We've got 10 minutes before the union goes berserk here. So, we'll start off on Penis Dimension and Variant, and then if we have time, we'll play the other one, okay?
2: But if we don't get pissed off about it.
3: Put a little cigarette on there, I guess.

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0: as we join Paladin and his good friend Hey Boy in a plush San Francisco hotel, we find Hey Boy stimulated, running down the stairs to greet his master and friend.
1: Paladin, what you want? You want pineapple, chicken, almond, duck, barbecue, pork, sesame seed, pork, Toyo, Land Cruiser, Honda, Kawasaki, Hodaka? 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
2: No, Hey Boy, you little queen.
1: Paddy, you call me hard sexual?
2: Just get a room in this plush San Francisco hotel for me and my sister.
1: Paddy, commit incest.
2: No shit. And if anybody asks where I am, tell them this.
1: Paladin gesture hypnotically.
0: And Paladin does gesture hypnotically as he reaches into his pocket to bring forth the card of lust, danger, romance, and adventure.
3: Hantant, hantant, hantant, hantant, hantantant, hantantant.
4: This is a song about vegetables. They keep you regular. They're real good for you.
0: Hey!

0: even though it's an old song by the Mothers of Invention, we take liberties with it from time to time. We ornament this section by improvising different vocal sounds in it. Sometimes I deviate vastly from the text which appears on the Absolutely Free album. Well, I remember one time in Minneapolis, Minnesota. I took approximately 20 minutes on stage to explain in morbid detail about the time that Ainsley Dunbar stuffed a bottle of champagne up this girl's pee hole in Jacksonville, Florida. It was a very well-behaved audience. They just sat there and didn't say a word all the way through it. Because they realized that any person who would stand on stage and explain something like that to a room full of teenage people probably had some ulterior motives in doing it. And they were probably considering at the time, now what is this guy into when he's telling me about the drummer in the band and he stuffs the bottle up and the stuff's come up and comes out? Some of them were probably thinking, well, maybe he's recruiting. Which we are. If there are any girls in this audience that like it with a hot champagne bottle, Ainsley Dunbar, ladies and gentlemen.
1: The Lizard King.
0: The rest of the guys in the group get into it on a different level. If there's any girls in this audience that might be interested in muffins, pumpkins, wax paint.

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0: 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You don't think so? We'll attempt to prove it to you later in the program. The name of this song, as soon as I get my shirt off, is going to be Pound for Brown, followed by something really spectacular with a sword going through this guy's neck.
1: The fabulous Sanzini Brothers.
0: Oh, no, Sanzini Brothers is going to happen right now. The Sanzini!

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Meanwhile, there's this song about a pound for brown on the bus.

0: This is none, is it?
1: Number 8, microphone on the snare drum is biting the bag.
2: One.
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0: 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They'll be back in a moment. I think the best thing to do right now would be to play a collection of old Mothers of Invention songs.
1: Our greatest hits.

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Alright, we are now going to perform for you a song called Approximate. The reason it is called Approximate is because some of it is left up to the discretion of the performers. I would say 80 to 90% of it is they get to choose what notes they're going to play. I've inflicted a rhythmic structure on them. They all have to play the same rhythm most of the time, except for Chester, who gets to go out. But everybody else plays on the same beat, but they pick their notes most of the time. There's a few notes that are specified. I'm sure that Mozart would have done the same thing had it been his job. Well, but you know how good he was. Hey, a word you understand, very good. Okay, this piece can be performed a number of different ways. One way is with the notes, another way is with singing the notes, and the other way is with dancing the notes, but not playing the notes. So we're going to give it to you all three ways because Lord knows you need it. Here we go.

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And now here's something that is definitely retarded. The name of this song. Thank you, Clay. 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Cosmetic Debris.

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The name of this song is Chester's Gorilla. Chester's in for it tonight. Okay, this is to give you a clue, this is a love song. But don't get the wrong idea, folks.

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And this is a song. Don't have time to hear about that. This is a song

Napoleon Murphy Brown on tenor sax and lead vocals, Chester Thompson on drums, Tom Fowler on bass, George Duke on keyboards. Thank you very much for coming to the concert. Hope you enjoyed it, and good night.

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Gentle slugs.

Welcome to the show. Sit down and relax. We'll be here for a while. Now before we get started, we have an important announcement to make. First of all, give me some monitor. Hey, folks, we're collecting underpants, and we want yours. We do not want boys' underpants, we want girls' underpants. Now why should anybody want underpants? I mean, let's face it, they are kind of stupid, but we have a handicrafts project. We are making a quilt from the underpants of America. We started about four weeks ago. This represents all but 20 of the underpants we have collected here in America. The first 20 were thrown away by the road crew because they became dangerously fragrant. Now these other ones here, they're no slouch either, let me tell you. But we have this very nice person in Colorado, which is one of those states where they do this kind of thing, who has volunteered to make a quilt from all these underpants and brassieres. So if you're a girl and you're wearing a dress, whip them off, tie them in a knot, and pitch them up here. If you're a girl and you are wearing Levi's and you have bikini pants on, tear the corners of the bikinis and then pull them out, tie them in a knot, and throw them up here. If you're a girl and you're wearing Levi's and you're wearing those big, ugly cotton motherfuckers, go into the bathroom and take your pants off. And tie them in a knot and pitch them up here. Remember, the big cotton ones are very dangerous to tear. You could hurt your fingernails that way, so play it safe, go to the toilet and do it. We will accept brassieres, we will accept garter belts. We do not want socks, we don't want boys' underpants, we don't want any other objects on stage. Only the delicate, feminine undergarments of the area. So let's get with it. But if you're seeing some underpants up here, we're going to be real mad at you. I hate to think that Los Angeles was the only place in the United States where we couldn't get any donations. So far, the American city that holds the award is Chicago. Underpants Bonanza in Chicago. And San Diego, two nights ago, was really a bonanza also. It was fantastic. So, whip them off, get them up here. Meanwhile, let me tell you who's playing the show for you tonight. This is Ike Willis on guitar and vocals. Keyboards. Steve Vai on guitar and light blue hair. Vinnie Colaiuta on drums. Arthur Merrill on bass. Bob Harris on keyboards, trumpets, high vocals. And the legendary Ray White on guitar and vocals. Los Angeles is great. All right, that's good. Hey, two. And they're still warm. Thank you. Hey, you're probably wondering how we got started doing this. It's very simple. It seems that the drummer and three other guys in the back row, who shall go nameless, like to smell ladies' underpants. I don't know why. I think it's weird, but what the hey. So, let's have a little demonstration. Okay, what do you think? Tasteful? Some people read tea leaves. The people with palms, they read their underpants debris. What do you think? You're okay? That one's good? No. Yeah, okay. Well, look, you know, take a big whiff and get back on the drums and let's play the show. Now, any other guys out there who are bored and looking for something to do, I would suggest that underpants sniffing is a really interesting hobby and something that you talk about when you're at work. And if you see somebody passing their underpants toward the stage and you want to take a little quick one before it gets here, feel free. Meanwhile, Mr. Man came over and he said,
out of sight. He said for a nominal service to our track and reach Nirvana tonight. If I was ready, willing, and able to pay him his regular fee,

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Now I thought it was a razor and a can of foaming goo, but he told me right then when the top popped open, there was nothing his box won't do. With the oil of Aphrodite and the dust of the Grand Wazoo, he said, "You might not believe this little fella, but it'll cure your asthma too." And I said, "Hey, good. 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

0: 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So take your meditations and your preparations and cram it up your snout.
1: But I got a crystal ball!
0: He said, held it on up to the light. So I snatched it all away from him, and I showed him how to do it right.

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1: He was a playboy type, he smoked the pipe, his favorite phrase was out of sight. He had an Irish setter.

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She was a lonely sort, just a little too short. Her jokes were dumb, and her favorite sport was hockey in the winter. He was duly impressed and was quick to suggest any sport with a puck had to be about the best as he jabbed his elbow in her. 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
0: Well, the puddle is rising. 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The oil, it patches all over Reseda and Atlantis, Atlantis, Atlantis.
1: Whoa! 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

stuff, and some of it was nice. 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

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Thanks for the underpants and the etc. Hope you enjoyed it. 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

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You're one of those disgusting Scorpios that goes around lying to everybody. You're not a Scorpio. You're one of those schizophrenic fucking Geminis that you can't trust or employ for any reason whatsoever. Oh, never mind. Your place or mine. And tonight, ladies and gentlemen, it's going to be your place because this is the end of the show. This is Ike Willis. This is Tommy Mars. This is Steve Vai. This is Vinnie Colaiuta. This is Arthur Barrow. This is Bob Harris. And this is Ray White. Thanks for the underpants.

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They're really a nice bunch of guys. Okay, and now, back to work. Los Angeles, the asshole of creation. Okay, ready? Come on, hurry up. This is Los Angeles. They need to be entertained. And also subjected to a high colonic. Honey?

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I got a cheerleader here who wants to help with my paper. Let me do

0: I jingle my chains, but I'm still rather cute.
1: Got a job doing radio promo.
2: Oh, we can tell the business.
1: Some of the jocks can even tell I'm a homo. Eventually, me and a friend
0: sort of drifted along into S&M.
1: I can take about an hour on the Tower of

Somewhere invented this for you. If you're a Los Angeles kind of a guy, and we know how desperate you can get, a device like this may make the difference between gratification or a potential suicide. Now, some of you are probably not into vinyl, as they say in the trade. No problem. You can have her flocked for Christmas. They're really not bad in suede, let me tell you. A lot of the guys in the crew have roughed it already on this thing with the nude vinyl accoutrements. And as you can see, she's a little dirty, but what the hey. We couldn't really wash her off before the show. Now, why would somebody with a great scientific mind calculate all the necessary bend allowances to make this product possible? Things like this don't just happen. Somebody makes them for you, and you, and you, and you, and you. Now, the song we've been singing to you is called Miss Pinky. Now, this isn't Miss Pinky. We tried to get a pinky, but we just couldn't find one. A pinky is only like the head, and it's got this bulb on the side that makes the throat collapse when you stick your dork in it, plus a two-speed vibrator. There, they are about $69.95. This thing, we got this in San Francisco, because you can see what they're into up there. We got this in San Francisco, up there in the cool part of town. This cost $18, and a sign on the box said, Hot Pussy Sex Machine. So, she's a very nice person though, actually has probably more personality than a lot of the people that you work with, and a higher IQ. California women are famous for being airheads. Now, what you should do is just bypass the real ones and go direct to this, because what if you don't want to have an airhead girl? What do you want to fill her up with? Methane? You look like the kind of a guy that would pooch a rubber doll full of methane. As a matter of fact, you can apply now for a little treat after the show. What do you think? Hey, so what if you're not into methane and vinyl? What if you want to do something more exciting? What if you want to fill her up with oatmeal? Or grope cakes? Could grind up some granola bars. You with a plaid shirt, grinding up the granola bars, stuffing them into this little thing right here. Add tap water, wait till it expands. If you leave it on the roof for a couple of days, the sun will heat it up and it'll puff up really nice. If you go for those sperm ones, oh, look ahead. Okay. Ladies and gentlemen, that's about as entertaining as it's going to get tonight. So, see ya.

Thank you.

Hello. Welcome to the show. 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We will play for about an hour, and then we will take an intermission. And then we will come back and play the rest of the show. This will give you an opportunity to refresh yourselves. The first song is called The Black Page.

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Scott Turnis. And now before we begin, we have to say happy birthday to Dave. 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And the name of this song is Packard Goose.

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Well, information is not knowledge. 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

Mike Willis, Mike Keneally, Walt Fowler, Bruce Fowler, Paul Carman, Alvin Wing, Chris McKittrick, Chad Blackerman, Ed Mann, Robert Martin, Scott Dennis. Thanks for coming to the show. Good night.

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right, guys and gals. You ready for a good time tonight? All right. Tonight you're going to be entertained by Patrick O'Hearn on bass, Tommy Mars on keyboards, Adrian Ballou on guitar, Terry Bozio on drums, Peter Wolf on keyboards, and Ed Mann on percussion. You ready?

0: may be totally wrong, but I'm off. 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

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A lonely teenage German boutique girl who wears all black clothes, has long yellow hair, and underneath it all has a pair of disgusting white cotton underpants with a brown skid mark in the bottom of it. 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One day, the posters go up

announced, it is written, that a famous and important rock and roll band from England is going to come to your town. Because you are an exquisite specimen of boutique womanhood, you, in your infinite wisdom, are going to go down there and nab yourself one of those charming English rock and roll musicians. This is a lot harder to do than you might suspect, you know, because they don't just grow on trees. You got to work your way in there. And your name is Heidi. And so, Heidi, you go down to the concert hall and you stand around by the door and you suck off each and every member of the crew until you finally get that little backstage pass that gets you in there. Oh, you're sucking and you're sucking. Still, oh, your knees are getting tired. Your knees hurt. It's almost like going to a Catholic church. Your knees are hurting so much. And then when you thought you've sucked so much that you can't even speak German anymore, you have to suck the bag boy and the road manager. Everybody's got to get a little action here. Finally, you get in backstage and you get to meet the English rock and roll musician of your choice. And you take him home with you because you want to show him your Ted Nugent poster. You want to show him your Tangerine Dream poster. With the laser beam through there like that. You want to show him your coveted Sex Pistols poster. And of course, you want to show him that very cute poster that you have from the olden days of Jimi Hendrix with the headband. You have 3 sticks of patchouli incense. You have a red bulb in your lamp. You have little curtains. You have a little radiator. You have a stinking bed. The sheets haven't been changed for weeks. You're a very busy boutique girl. And you have a record player. The pop star of your choice takes off his English clothes, his English shirt, his English pants, his English boots, and his English black satin underpants with Friday written on it. And the bar of soap that he had stuffed in there, zoot, under the bed before you can see what was happening. Then you take off all of your boutique girl clothes, your black sweater, your black skirt, your black boots, voot, voot, your little black thing in your hair, voot. And then, of course, your horrible, ugly, wretched, white cotton, disgusting boutique girl underpants with a brown skid mark on the bottom under the bed, quick before he sees what's happening. Then you turn on the record player, you put on your favorite Kraftwerk album. And while it's going bang, bang, bang, the auto bang, the hun, the hun, you lay back on the bed and stick your teenage legs up in the air in the universal gesture of greeting. And the English pop star of your choice jumps on top of your pink, quivering, succulent, boutique-type body and sticks his little English lips up next to your German boutique girl-type ear. And he says, I'm in you, I'm in you. And then he starts kissing you. He doesn't know that you sucked off the truck driver, the bus driver, the lighting man, the sound man, the bag boy, and the manager, and you still have that stuff running down the side of your mouth. He's kissing you. He likes you very much. The name of this song is I Have

0: Well, little girl, I told you I was going in you again. And us English rock and roll musicians never lie.
1: I know you wouldn't lie to me. I think you must really like me, otherwise you wouldn't have kissed me so much since I sucked off the bus driver.
0: What? You sucked off the bus driver? Oh, why didn't you tell me? You know, every once in a while, us English rock and roll musicians do that ourselves. That's why we get so much good transportation.
1: Do you love me?
0: Of course I love you. You think I would come back here and look at that Ted Nugent poster if I didn't love you? Oh, it's so much nicer to think that you respect me since, you know, a lot of people who come to my little apartment don't really respect me. They think I'm just a stupid girl.
2: I don't think you're a stupid girl at all. I think you're really intelligent and cute. I think that all girls who wear a lot of black clothes and black boots and have long golden hair and wear horrible white underpants with brown skid marks in the bottom, I think those are all intelligent people. All my best friends are like that, even my manager. Well,
1: do you think that we can do it again?
2: Wait a minute, look here, I'm English.
1: No, please, just one more time if you really love me.
2: Well, I don't know, we've got to get up early in the morning tomorrow.
1: Oh, just pretend.
2: All right.
3: I'm going in you again. Baby, you can go in me too.
2: That's true.

0: It's a fine review.
1: You sniffed the reeking buns of angel, didn't you?
0: Boys choir.
1: And acted like it was cocaine.
0: So the Baghdad
1: guy's
0: by the
1: a homo
0: sea
1: here. Back again. Coco.
0: How about a little fist fuck, sailor?
1: In a way you can't explain.
0: Have you seen the last issue of Trigger?
1: And so you worked the wall with Michael.
0: Feature of candy boxes.
1: Which gave your back an awful strap.
0: All hands on.
1: But you came back on Sunday for the golf show. Or was it the dong show? But you forgot what I was saying. Cause you're an asshole, you're an asshole, that's right. And you're an asshole, and you're an asshole, that's right. And you're an asshole, and you're an asshole, yes, yes. And you're an asshole.

0: why I say
1: Rabbit up your poop chute. Fun, fun. 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
0: Everybody.
1: Rabbit, rabbit,

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1: Podcast. Sport shirt, white person.
0: No job. Come on, sailor, give us a kiss. Come on, honey. You know I love you.
2: Cornhead.
0: Would you love me
3: for Cone. Shit hook.
4: All right.
1: Shit hook.
0: Shit hook.
4: Shit hook.
0: Blow job.
1: Shit hook.
0: Blow job.
1: Shit hook.
0: Blow job.
1: Shit hook.
4: Blow job.
1: White person.
0: Blow job.
1: A white person.
4: Shit hook.
3: Golf shoes.
1: A white person.
3: Sport shirt.
2: Boyfriend.
0: White person.
4: Shit hook.
0: White person.
2: Boyfriend.

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1: Smoke.
0: Nein.
1: Chain.
0: Light.
2: Venusessel.
1: Smoke.
2: Penis.
0: Yield.
3: Doctor.
0: Eat.
2: Venusessel.
3: Doctor.
0: Eat. Eat.
3: Doctor.
0: Eat.
2: Gibbous.
1: Blowjob.
2: Shut up.
4: White person.
0: My friend.
3: Torture.
0: White person. White person.
4: White
0: person. White person.
4: White
1: blowjob.
0: White person.

Patrick O'Hearn, Adrian Ballou, Tommy Mars, Jerry Bozio, Peter Wolf, Ed Mann. Thanks for coming to the concert. Good night.

0: She looked over at me with a glazed eye and some bovine perspiration on her upper lip area, and she said, now get this. 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The $40 bill didn't matter no more. 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If I wasn't done yet, I told her, just because the sun was a place in the sky, no reason to assume I wouldn't give her a try. So I pulled on her hair, got her legs in the air, and asked her if she had any cooties in there.
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Well, we just hope that the Union gets what they're after, or what's coming to them, however you see it. Let me make sure that my stuff is working.

Okay, before we begin, I'd like to introduce to you the members of our Rocking Teenage Combo at this time, and also put in a request to our sound mixer, Mr. Steve Desper, who is lurking out there in the middle of the darkness, to please put some more vocal in the monitor system.

Hello, hello. And now, normally we have a spotlight. It makes the show look real professional and everything, but, well, you can kiss that off for tonight, boys and girls. However, you'll recognize him by the gases which are escaping from his mouth from time to time. Over here, clad in leather, Sal Marquez on trumpet. Yes. And next to him, Mr. Ian Underwood on assorted woodwind instruments. Bruce Fowler on assorted trombones. Mr. Jean-Luc Ponty on assorted violins. Tom Fowler on assorted bass instruments. George Duke on assorted keyboard instruments. Here's another one of his assorted instruments. This one is a Hammond organ. See if it's coming out. You see, these PA systems are very hard to operate on kerosene, and they sound like that. All right, I'll try the clavinet.

0: Got it?
1: Okay, try the clavinet now. Okay, try the grand piano. Try the synthesizer. Wonderful. Okay, here in the center on assorted drums is Ralph Humphreys. And last, but certainly not least, over there on the end with the big tits and the green thing covering up the good part, Ruth Underwood on vibes, marimba, piccolo, snare drum, bongos, and field drum. You can't hear that good enough out there. Keep doing it. Play again. Are you receiving it at all, Steve? Well, a mere oversight. Okay, also timpani. You getting any of those out there? All right, keep playing them until he hears something coming out of the PA. Try the concert bass drum. Steve Desper, ladies and gentlemen, trying to make it work. And to tell you the honest to God truth, folks, we ain't starting until it all works, so just sit there. It'd be much better if we can get all the parts out instead of 28% of them. Are you ready to try the bongos and stuff again? You receiving those yet? Wow, that's just a small taste of what you're in for, folks, when the volume goes up. Keep playing. Try the timpani again. Now, wasn't that worth waiting for? Delightful, the way she just hits them. Try the bass drum again. Okay, go back to the bongos again. Leave the heavy stuff for a couple of minutes. Got to put them in. Piccolo snare. All right. Okay. That would tend to indicate that we're ready to do something. We're going to start off with a song we don't usually start off with because it's so elaborate and everything. And we usually presume that we have to play some other stuff to get warmed up before we do this. But just to find out whether or not we can come on stage under the most adverse conditions and play something really complicated in the dark. The name of this song, ladies and gentlemen, folks, and boys and girls, not to leave anyone out, is Dupree's Paradise. And it begins with an introduction by Mr. George Duke on all of his keyboard things. So hit it, George.

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And if you're not familiar with our albums or that album in particular, well, you'll get to hear it anyway. This is a medley of items. The first thing is called Exercise 4, and then it goes into Dog Breath, then the Dog Breath Variations, and then Uncle Meat itself. And then swiftly proceeds to a new song you haven't heard before called 50-50.

Okay, they're shutting the PA system off for a couple.

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It's something like that, but slightly more complicated. The name of this song is Cosmic Debris.

rocks won't do. With the oil of Aphrodite and the dust of the Grand Wazoo. He said, you might not believe this, little fella, but it'll cure your asthma too. And I said, who you jiving with a cosmic? Now what kind of a guru are you anyway?

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But I've got a crystal ball, he said. And he held it to the light, if there was any. So I snatched it all away from him, and I showed him how to do it right.

Thank you. Don't know how I got so far out of tune, but I did.

The next song we're going to do is, well, it's a sort of a cocktail lounge number, folks. And who better to deliver this message to you than Sal Marquez, who's going to sing you a song about the landing fields that might have been used by the Peruvian Air Force 40,000 years ago. The name of this tune is Inca Roads, and just so you won't get the wrong idea about it, I'll go a little bit further and explain. There's a book that was written. That's it, George. Back me up, George. There's a book that was cranked off by a guy named Eric von Däniken, part of which was probably ripped off from another book by Jacques Bergier and Louis Pauls. And in von Däniken's book, which is called Chariots of the Gods, much as it was in the other book by Bergier and Pauls, which was called Morning of the Magicians, there's this thing in there about an area in Peru called the Plains of Nazca. We're up on top of the mountain. There's these sort of inexplicable carvings in the top of the rock that, if viewed from a far enough distance away, might look like landing fields, except that there was nothing to land there, supposedly, during the time when they might have been built. Von Däniken's premise is that before our civilization, a long, long time ago, boys and girls, there was another civilization and maybe another one before that and another one before that. Eric is trying to convince everyone that maybe we are not the first here to walk erect across the face of the earth. Maybe in the olden days, there were people wearing hand-woven ponchos who used to make it around and balsa wood flying saucers propelled by a special engine that consisted of a clay bowl filled with mercury and heated by a chicken fat lantern from underneath, which exuded an anti-gravity force. Which brings us back to Sal Marquez, ladies and gentlemen, to sing the song about the...

Thank you. Thank you very much. The next song we're going to do deals with the touching subject of dental floss and its uses. Its care and feeding, where it's coming from. The name of this song is Montana.

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Now, folks, it's time for the ecological, pseudo-religious part of our program. It's time for us to go drifting and dreaming into a medley that consists of, you won't believe this, folks, don't, that is a contraction of do not, eat the yellow snow, followed by, with all due respects, St. Alfonso's pancake breakfast. And then, the song that proved that jazz is dead, Farther Oblivion. So if you're ready?

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We have to turn down so that you can hear the words to what we're doing. A lot of good it'll do you. Here it is. 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How fast do you want to do it? 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

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How about this way? Wait a minute. 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

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So I reached down with my patented Nanook of the North whale blubber mitten. And I scooped down and I reached down and I bent down and I gathered up a generous mitten full of the deadly

0: And then, in a fit of anger, I pounced. And I pounced again. I pounced partially. I jumped up and down on the chest of them.
1: I injured the fur trapper.
0: And then I took my mitten with the deadly yellow snow crystals in it, and I proceeded to rub it all in the deadly yellow snow crystals in it, and I proceeded to rub it all into his beady little eyes with a vigorous circular motion hitherto unknown.

another. Okay. Well, by that time, the extract of the northern dog had induced in the fur trapper a terrible case of temporary snow blindness. And he turned around and he said,

Well, here we have a deflected fur trapper, folks, wandering around in the middle of the desolate northern wasteland. Can't tell where he's going. And he wants to get home in time to watch something good on TV. Well, he doesn't know it, but he's got a lot of time. But he, maybe there's something that he likes. He has to fix up his eyes before he can watch the television, so scratches underneath of his parka, tries to figure out what he's gonna do, and remembers an ancient Eskimo legend where it is written on the little things that they write it on, whatever they are, that if anything bad ever happens to your eyes as the result of physical combat with anybody named Nanook, and if, therefore, he rubs some dog dew crystals in your eye and you have problems. It actually says this, folks, that the only way that you can fix it up is you gotta go trudging across the tundra, mile after mile, all the way down to the Columbia River Delta. It's really funky down there, I'm telling you. And he's gotta go down to find the parish of St. Alfonso. St. Alfonso is the patron saint of the smelt fishermen of Portuguese extraction. And he's got to bust into the pantry at St. Alfonso's parish, and he's got to locate a mysterious elixir disguised as a box of margarine. And his instructions are to rub it on his deflicted eyes until some sort of miraculous cure will take place. In the next episode, we follow the fur trapper as he trudges across the tundra, direct to St. Alfonso's parish. And it goes something like this. Hoop. Hoopla.

0: so fast now that you don't even want to know about it.
1: I stole the bars with. On the bingo cards, lure up the latrine.

0: Whereas the world, whereas the world, woo, the margarine. Yeah, I made it down to St. Alfonso's Parish, I did. Made it into the pantry down there. I finally discovered what I was looking for. I groped my way past the peas, and I groped my way past the asparagus, and I groped my way past the cauliflower. Groped my way, and I groped my way. And I don't mind groping my way, but, and I groped my way, and I found the margarine. There it was. There was a little left over from the pancake breakfast. Reached in and pulled out a lump of the stuff. Then I rubbed it on my right hand eye. And I took it and I rubbed it on my left hand eye. Started feeling a little bit better, and I contemplated on the mystery and the majesty of the margarine. I said to myself, the M of margarine must, under these circumstances, symbolize
1: marsupial.
0: And the A, under these circumstances, must symbolize the constellation of Andromeda. And the R, under these circumstances, must constitute... ridiculous, which is what these circumstances actually are. And then there's a hyphen, M-A-R. Don't lose the continuity, folks. There's a M-A-R hyphen. And as I said last night, and I'll say it again because I liked it, the first hyphen in margarine could be used for erotic gratification by a very desperate stenographer. M-A-R hyphen J. J. What's a J tonight? J is for Jesus, and we all know he loves you. Well, some of you people will go for that, and some of you won't. What's the difference? So I throw it in. Then there's a U. That U is for everybody who believes what the J stood for. And also, we have a subordinate U for the rest of you who go, hey. And then there's an H, which stands for, or used to, about 2 years ago, stand for homunculus. And then there's another hyphen, M-A-R hyphen, J-U-H hyphen. The second hyphen tonight, ladies and gentlemen, could be used. Could be used. It could be used on you if you bent right over. And then... if you were very short, of course, and sensitive. M-A-R hyphen J-U-H hyphen R. There's another R. This R will stand for rebus, which is a puzzle with pictures in it. Then there's an E. It's a very long, obnoxious E. It's an E to the nth degree. And then there's an N, which is the N of the E with the nth degree, and then there's a tiny weenie dwindling off little E on the end of the thing. By the time I'd finished spelling margarine, by the time I'd figured out how to spell margarine correctly, including two hyphens, my eyes felt a lot better, and I was ready for the next part of the song.

I smelled it, I held it, and I yelled it, Marjorie, Marjorie. And as soon as I did that, from off in the distance, ladies and gentlemen, making his first Sydney appearance, maybe his second Sydney appearance, we don't know what he does in his spare time. Bring the band on, Nami Hammy Boys. Cooley. It was Father Vivian Oblivion himself. He came walking into the pantry, and here's what was going on. Father Vivian Oblivion, resplendent in his frock, was whipping up the batter for the pancakes of his flock. He was looking rather bleary. He forgot to watch the clock, because the night before, behind the door, a leprechaun had stroked his smock, and that set him off in such a frenzy. He sang, lock, around the crock.

you down the block. 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All the faithful came right up to him. They wanted to look at the pink thing sticking out from the bottom of his tasteful, discreet, black nylon, man of the cloth type stocking. And there it was, and here it was, and he went, hey, hey. And they all went, oh. And he calmed them with a gesture that he learned at an extension course in divinity school. He gave them one of these. Gave him a few Dominus Vobiscums, they shut right up, sat right there, very still. And then he looked them all in the eye, every last one of them. He gazed at every one of them, and he looked them all in the eye. And he turned to them, each and every one, each in his own words, each in his own way. And he turned to him and he said, these words, which don't make a fucking bit of sense to anybody. Join the march and eat my starch.

Clark and Chunga's Revenge.

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And before she could even slip it all the way down to the very fullest extent it would go, I leaned over and suddenly looked at the package laying on the dresser, and it said on it the following words.

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0: 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Not the same Studebaker Hawk who played concert drums on the new Leon Russell album. No! Oh, you schwein! I told you never to call me on the red phone. They're always listening.
1: But it's me, Little Emil.
0: It's me, Little Emil, and I have the code.
1: Little Emil!
0: I have the code.
1: You have the code.
0: One and two ducks, three squawking geese, four of the three questions, five of the crosses. One and two ducks, three squawking geese, four of the three questions, five of the crosses. Six pairs of down, pairs of switchers. One and two ducks, three squawking geese, four of the three questions, five of the crosses. Six pairs of down, pairs of switchers.

zero.

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Oh, my friend, that should show you. That should show you. That should show you and you and you and each and every one of you here tonight that.

Thank you.

promise.

questionnaire that determines what kind of an audience you are. First thing I'd like to know is, are you up for some weirdness this evening? Good. Then I won't ask any more questions. How many people here tonight know anything about mathematics? How many people here tonight know anything about Boolean algebra? How many people here tonight know anything about harmonic analysis in Hilbert space? Then this is the show for you. And for those of you who don't know about harmonic analysis in Hilbert space, we have imported at great expense, direct from Salt Lake City, Utah, none other than Mr. Bruce Fowler on the trombone over here, who's going to demonstrate some of the principles of that. And in case you didn't know, part of our band isn't here. They went out to get something to eat and didn't know what time the show started, so we're just going to start anyway. The ones who did show up on time, however, are Mr. Jean-Luc Ponty on violin, Woo! Bruce Fowler on trombone, Sal Marquez on trumpet, Tom Fowler on bass, Ralph Humphrey on drums, the recently arrived Ian Underwood on woodwinds, and the impending Ruth Underwood on percussion. And the recently accounted for George Duke on keyboards.

Martin's in June, we're going to start off with a song about a delicate subject. The space between your teeth. The gums underneath and the dental floss that comes between them.

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I've got to get this monitor box here fixed so that we can do some more tunes for you. Hello. Turn it up some more. Yeah, more up in the monitor. Okay, we're going to do a song for you now called Cosmic Debris. This goes out on a special dedication to Sadhguru Maharaj Ji and all the people who help him rake in the big bucks. Hope none of you folks got reamed by that little dude. And he did the tough tuckus. For those of you who missed the lectures, after you've signed away your life savings, here's what they tell you. Push on your eyes till you black out and everything's okay. You ready? You might try this somewhere during the tune if you want a sort of a metaphysical rush.

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He said, for a nominal service charge, I could reach Nirvana tonight. 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

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And I said, you're jiving with the asthma. 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

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We're going to play a collection of items that go like this. First one is called Don't Eat the Yellow Snow. The second one is called St. Alfonso's Pancake Breakfast, followed closely by Farther Oblivion. The first one is an ecology song, the second one is a religious song, and the third one is merely an instrumental. Okay. Hey, Steve, see if you can put a little bit more vocal in this monitor. It still sounds distant. Hello, hello. Hello, hello. It does? Okay, well, that's it, that's it. Here we go. Too long. You meditated too long. You've become too highly evolved. 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

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And had the audacity to start whipping on my favorite baby seal with a lead-filled snowshoe.

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I jumped up and down on his chest. And I pounced again. 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The deadly yellow snow. Right there where the huskies go. A whole mittenful of the deadly yellow snow.

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And it goes like this.

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Whereupon the extract of Northern Dog produced in him a temporary case of snow blindness.

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He stuck a dog through snowball in my left hand eye. And the dog wee wee has blinded me temporarily, and I can't see. Well, the first rapper was in bad shape, folks. After messing with Nanook's favorite baby seal, using him thoroughly with a lead-filled snowshoe, Nanook's revenge had taken its toll on the strictly commercial fur trapper. And the fur trapper dejectedly started walking across the tundra. He's a trudging across the tundra. He's a trudging. He's a tundra trudger. And the fur trapper starts trudging his way down towards the Columbia River Delta to seek the home of the patron saint of the smelt fishermen, Saint Alfonso of Portuguese extraction. He's a trudging into Saint Alfonso's parish, deep into the heart of Saint Alfonso's parish, ladies and gentlemen, in search of the legendary Father Vivian Oblivion, who is the Columbia River Delta pancake connection and Lord High Keeper of the Mystic Margarine, which the fur trapper sought to anoint his deflicted eyes.

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Well, I've tried to procure some margarine for my eyes.

0: Father Oblivion came out of his mystical trance and turned to the crowd and gave them a secret gesture that he learned in divinity school. And a few words just for the folks. And it goes something like this.
1: Join the march and eat my starch.

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Well, what we hear on stage sounds pretty horrible. Well, we're trying. All you girls in the audience to notice that the boys that are screaming out, we notice the girls don't usually scream out, but the boys that are screaming out, when they want to be entertained that fast, stay away from them. They squirt too quick. We're going to take our time and do a leisurely program and try and do something interesting for you. For trombone and orchestra.

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Ruth Underwood on percussion, Tom Fowler on bass. George Duke on keyboard, Ralph on drum. Thank you very much for coming on.

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With the oil of Aphrodite, the dust of the ground was weird. He said, you might not believe this little fella, but it'll cure your asthma.

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And all of the rest of whom for which to whimsoever partially indeterminate biochemical degradation seek the path to the sudsy yellow tassel of their foaming, nocturnal, parametric, digital, holy, interfaith, geothermal, terpsichorean ejectamenta. 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

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He wants your money, but don't give him your money. 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

Welcome to the second show. I want to introduce you to the members of our rocking teenage combo for 1980. Ladies and gentlemen, Ike Willis on guitar and vocals, Tommy Mars on keyboards, David Logeman on drums, Arthur Barrow on bass and stunt vocals, and Ray White on guitar and vocals. Well, I'll tell you what, I don't know what kind of a mood you're in tonight, but I thought that we might deviate from our normal program a little bit. I kind of like this tune that we've been playing here, this little monotonous little E-flat vamp. And I think that what we ought to do is, instead of going right away into the first song of the shows, we should have Tommy play a keyboard solo on it. Take it away.

That's right. 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

stop. 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You ready? One, two, three.

It's all the way downtown, and they ain't messing around. You just turn to the left and look around, it's there somewhere. Well, if you ain't found it, better hurry up, cause the folks down there's on auto-destruct, and so can you be too. Fact of the matter, it's made for you. Try it on a Saturday about 4 o'clock in the morning, or maybe on a Monday at midnight when there is just a few of those fabulous poodles doing the peppermint twist for real in a black sack dress with 9-inch heels. And then a guy with a blue mohawk comes in serious leather. And all of the rest, a home for which to whensoever of partially indeterminate biochemical degradation. Seek the path to the sudsy yellow nozzle of their foaming nocturnal parametric digital interfaith whole wheat geothermal terpsichorean ejectamenta in serious leather, in serious chains, but mostly serious leather. And then they work the wall, and they work the pipe, and they work the floor, and they work the wall some more in serious leather, in serious chains, in serious clothing from when they come downtown from the ruins of Studio 54 to twist and fool me in an arrogant gesture to the best of what the 20th century has to offer. That's right, Al Malkin's down there right now looking for a virgin with nice breath. Maybe it's you and you don't even know it.

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Good night. Here's a reggae number for you entitled Lucille Has Messed My Mind Up.

world premiere now. This is the first time this song gets played for the real world at large. The name of this tune is Young and Mond. Okay?

And since we're just messing around up here, why don't we do another song that we never do? This is, I didn't write this song, but it's one of my favorite songs from the 50s. No, not that one. The name of this song is Night Owl. This goes out to Dan Fort.

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Right? I said, wait a minute. Everybody out there is not 15. What are you talking about? They got some young ladies out there who are past the age of 17, approaching 18. Come on.

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Listen, sit down, make yourselves comfortable. Before we start the show, I just want to say I appreciate the fact that you came out in this wonderful weather. And we're going to see to it that you have a good time this evening, folks. Of course, I'm going to have very little to do with it. It's rude.

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Napoleon Murphy Brock on tenor sax and lead vocals. Chester Thompson on drums. Tom Fowler on bass. George Duke on keyboards. Let me get myself tuned up here.

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You ain't got no friends, and all the others that hate ya. 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Well, let me straighten you and Ruth out about a place I know. 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

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But us regular citizens of Buffalo, who might be tempted to wear a tennis shoe or an occasional python boot, know this exquisite little inconvenience by the name of, and just repeat after Napoleon, Stinkfoot. 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I couldn't get it off last night. 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I finally got it off. And my girlfriend cries. 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

0: That's it, everybody talk at once. 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That's right. And don't eat any of that other stuff that's out there either.
1: What is it?
0: We've had a question. The question has been raised by a gentleman in the front who says, "Hey, Frankie, where's Nanook?" And the answer to that question is, Nanook is coming right up.

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And then I proceeded to rub it all into his beady little eyes with a

And I pounced again. 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I injured the fur trapper. 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And he got up and looked around and he said, and I quote,

0: I can't see. Well, the fur trapper was hurting. Yeah, the dog dew crystals attached to his eyelashes and all around the side of his eye and his eyebrows and was going up into his parka. All the little yellow dots and everything was all over the upper part of his face because he was hurting my seal and I wrecked him. And it was at that moment that it occurred to the wicked and strictly from commercial fur trapper, an ancient Eskimo legend wherein it is written on whatever it is that they write it on up there, if anything bad ever happens to your eyes as a result of some sort of injury or conflict with anyone named Nanoclean, the only way that you can get it fixed up, aside from picking up some jailbait, is to go trudging across the tundra.
1: Trudging.
0: Mile after mile.
1: Trudging.
0: Trudging across the tundra. All the way up to Ithaca. To the parish of St. Alfonso. Now, as you know, St. Alfonso, that great holy man of our time, is the patron saint of the smelt fishermen of Portuguese extraction and other people who operate sub shops in this area. We don't want to mention any names, but some of these people are directly descended from St. Alfonso, and if they offer you a sandwich, eat it. Please eat it.
2: Amen.
0: In the next episode, while you're eating it, Ruth will eat it on the marimba with this hot lick that starts off the next part of the song. You ready, Ruth? 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

0: Good morning, Your Highness.
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Ladies and gentlemen, it has been Ruth Underwood on percussion, Napoleon Murphy Brock on tenor sax and lead vocals, Chester Thompson on drums, Tom Fowler on bass, George Duke on jailbait. Thank you very much for coming to the concert. Hope you enjoyed it. Drive safely on the way home. Good night.

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Thank you very much for coming to the concert. 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Good night.

Hi, everybody. Welcome to the show featuring Denny Wally on slide guitar, Mike Lewis on guitar and vocals, Tommy Mars on keyboards, Ed Mann on percussion, Peter Wolf on keyboards, ZD Gobo on drums, Vince Colaiuta on drums, Zeke Gobo on drums, Arthur Barrow on bass, and Sophia Warren on guitar.

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1: What'd you do, Frankie?
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0: Hey, in the great tradition of your country, I would...

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0: Denny, Ike, Tommy, Eddie, Petey, Vinny, Artie, and Warren. Thanks for coming to the show. Hope you enjoyed it, and good night.
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going down, and my name is